0: 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Some are looking for a job that pays money. Get a job with Chuck in a truck and you'll be up the ladder tomorrow. 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

So in addition to Linkin Park's documentary, Unshatter, that comes out next month on the 30th, and you know, it takes us through the grief, losing Chester Bennington, the path of returning to the stage. We are going to get a live soundtrack album complete with 16 live songs, some classics, some from the new era of the band, and four interludes recorded in Sao Paulo. 106.5 The End, Charlotte's Rock and Alternative.

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awesome. 3 Days Grace announcing, what was it, last year that Adam Gontier was returning to the band after over a decade. And Matt Walsh was to also stay in the band. They celebrated by giving us an awesome album last summer called Alienation. They are already talking about working on another new album. It is the best news. It's TMO on 106.5 The End with Temper City. The song is called Self-Aware.

The reviews have been nothing short of awesome on the new Green Day movie. It's called Nimrods in theaters. It's their story, being young punk rockers, all the shenanigans on the road, just trying to find the success that they eventually found to see where they are today. 106.5 The End, Charlotte's Rockin' Alternative.

awesome is it knowing that even though it's the preseason, you're never more than a couple days away from football again in 2026. Let's say Friday night, we'll see our Panthers in the spotlight at Jags with a 7:30 kickoff. 106.5 The End. Charlotte's Rock and Alternative.

It's just too freaking soon. A week from tomorrow, the pumpkin spice latte back on the menu at Starbucks. And don't get me, I'm not too cool. I am, in fact, a pumpkin spice latte, wearing my Uggs all winter long kind of girl. Not too cool for school. But it's too, let us still be complaining about this heinous, humid, and hot weather we have in the Queen City right now. Like, don't rush me. 106.5 The End. My name is Tammo.

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1: Jamo, it's Mike Jones. What up? I have a contribution if you'd like it. Some Nine Inch Nails Closer.
0: Mike Jones, let's go. Yeah, I'll do Nine Inch Nails Closer in about 6 minutes on 106.5 The End. My name is TMO. 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

just running out the end of the hour. Going to play Weezer after Linkin Park. Wanted to remind you that tomorrow at 9, 1, and 5 o'clock, you can win $1,000 in a trip to see Weezer in Vegas at our iHeartRadio Music Festival presented by Capital One. That's next month with Muse and Goo Goo Dolls, so worth hanging out for. Also, Weezer just announced that they are hopping on the train of bands getting on the big screen and plan to release a movie by 2028.

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1: Korn and Nirvana. Keep doing what you're doing. 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
0: Thank you so much. And yeah, I'll try to do Korn before I get out of here, but have Nirvana playing for you right now on 106.5 The End. My name is Tammo. 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

lucky enough to call those guys friends. Shade, who I just played for you on 106.5 The End, working on new music. And if you're not following Shade on Instagram, highly recommend, because they're kind of taking us behind the scenes of the process, working in their home studio, which is has like a little farm. And so every now and again, aside from them being, you know, in the booths that they've created to do drums or piano, you'll see their little chickens. And yeah, it's very, very cute. My name is Tammo with Cage the Elephant. Beaches in Tennessee right now.

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hoping the excessive heat advisory that we've been under lifts tomorrow and Wednesday. Low 90s compared to the upper 90s, which we've seen the last few days. But then brace yourself by Thursday, Friday, even Saturday. We have a chance of rain, even some storms rolling through the area. But we'll keep you posted. It's Tamo on 106.5 The End with New Shinedown. The song is called Young Again.

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Appreciate you hanging out, kicking off another week with me. Alex Mack in next, and like he does every weeknight at 11 o'clock, is about to treat you to an hour of new music with Emerging Old.

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1: 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It's with this full hour of all new music here on Emerging Alt. My name is Alex Mack, your host here with iHeartRadio. Like, I got Phoebe Bridgers coming up. We're doing The Beaches, The Neighborhood, new stuff from The Strokes and Goose, Modest Mouse, our friends in Edge Hill and Muse, all coming up on the show, which honestly, I feel like it's the exact right recipe for shaking off a Monday, especially this song kicking things off right now with Joyce Manor. I used to go to this bar.

106.5 The End, Charlotte's Rock and Alternative. You know, it's been a minute since I've seen a band practice some choreography on stage. I was just scrolling through the Beach's Instagram because I knew I was going to play them tonight here on Emerging Alt. There's a video of them like doing these nice little side shuffle hops. I'm way more coordinated than I could ever be. But that's why I just sit here and play you their music. The new one from Beach's right now, it's Edge of the Earth. She's

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1: Hey, what's up? It's Alex Mack, your host here on Emerging Alts. It is Monday, but look, I got a full hour of all new stuff to at least get us into Tuesday, and that's a win in my book. Like, The Neighborhood's coming up with The Strokes. I got Sam Fender and Olivia Dean, Violet Grohl, Goose, Modest Mouse. I mean, look, I don't want to give away the entire show, but make sure you're hanging out and, you know, chime in when you hear something you like. Tell me what your favorite's been so far. You can hit me up on our free iHeart.

106.5 The End. What's up? It's Alex Mack. I'm your host here on Emerging Alt with iHeartRadio. I just went to the Strokes website because I was trying to look up the tour dates. They got this whole huge tour happening, and it was sort of like surprising. All of these like kind of pop-ups feels very like Windows, like 2000 Internet Explorer. I don't know. It's super nostalgic, but was like kind of jarring. But hey, grab a ticket to see this live. It's new from the Strokes right now, called Going Shopping. Like

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1: I've been doing my best to separate, you know, Dave Grohl from his daughter Violet Grohl. But the Foo Fighters are on tour right now, and I just have to imagine at some point we're going to see Violet pop up, right? I feel like, she, you know, she's got this new record, amazing songs out. It would be like such a miss to not have them collab at some point on stage, right? I don't know. At least I think so. Violet Grohl on her own right now, though. Song's so good. It's called Bug in the Cake.

Charlotte's Rockin' Alternative, 106.5 The End. What's going on? It's Alex Mack. I'm your host here on Emerging Alt. My Chemical Romance is performing tomorrow night where I live in Washington, D.C. And the opening band is these guys, Modest Mouse. So hopefully I can hear this new one live called Picking Dragons Pockets.

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1: 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Like who I just played, Edgehill. They were like a brand new band, kind of sprinkled in their song Double Take, and now they've just completely taken off. That one was Love to Go. I played you Modest Mouse before them, Goose and Violet Grohl earlier on the show. So let me know what you thought so far. 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

106.5 The End, Charlotte's Rock and Alternative. What's up? It's Alex Mack, your host here on Emerging Alt. I really do need to like take the time to put together a list of like my favorite releases. Yeah, I was going to say of this year, but I don't know. I might have to include last year too. Maybe my favorite releases since Emerging Alt started, because I really love this new Tame Impala record, Deadbeat. Again, one of my favorite releases of the past year-ish. If you haven't listened to the whole thing, that's your homework for tonight. But I'll give you a little sample right now. The song's called Loser.

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My name's Thor. 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
1: I don't know if you guys looked, but the number one trending thing in America right now is snow. Did anybody notice that? And I thought, okay, I feel it. I'd like to sort of explore some of that.
2: Snow, where?
3: Like the weather phenomenon? We're sure not the Canadian rapper.
4: Green farmer.
1: That's right. The weather, not the Canadian rapper. Well done, Chelsea. I think it has something to do with the El Nino system that I don't quite understand. Something to do with weather. And they believe that this winter is going to have excessive snow for a lot of locations around the country. But it still seemed odd to me that on August 18th, that snow would be the number one trending thing in America.
4: Right. Aren't we on our like fifth heat dome in a row for like 90% of the country?
1: Right below it, the next trending thing is extreme heat warning. So that's the kind of world that I feel like we're living in. So I don't know what you're supposed to do with that information, but you've got it now. So.

0: right, it's 106.5 The End, and we're also streaming live on the iHeartRadio app. Uh-oh. Chelsea apparently almost called the cops yesterday.
1: Oh, no.
0: We'll find out what that's about coming up next.

0: to make money. All right, Chelsea just told us off the air. She, I guess, nearly had to call the cops yesterday. We're going to find out what that's about here in a second. It's 106.5 The End. We're also streaming live on the iHeartRadio app. Also, heads up, we're going to have a chance for you to grab some Rainbow Kitten surprise tickets about a half hour from now.
1: The Woody and Wilcox. The Woody and Wilcox Show.
0: I love it when Chelsea comes in hot. And that's what's happening apparently right now. As off the air, she just shared with us, well, almost had to call the cops yesterday.
2: Right. I was almost over it.
0: I feel like this will help you. And maybe it'll help all of us if we sort of get that out and vent a little bit or whatever it is you need to do.
2: I hope this does help one person. Maybe gather the family around the table tonight. Because here's my PSA. Woody, what's my number one most upsetting thing that I see people do in traffic or on the roads? I know it's hard to pick one.
0: Not honk.
3: Right.
4: There was a honk, honk, and it was more honking, and it was a lot of honking.
2: When you come up to an intersection and the light is flashing red, everybody has a red flashing light. What are you supposed to do in that situation?
3: Now, I know what you're supposed to do. Do you want me to tell you what you're supposed to do or what people do?
2: Yeah, okay. Because maybe some people don't know.
3: It's supposed to be treated like a stop sign.
2: Exactly.
3: You come to a complete stop, and when it's safe, you can go.
2: Right.
0: Well, I think it's supposed to be treated like a four-way stop, correct, which I feel like is necessary to point out as well.
2: Yeah, yes, good point. Exactly.
3: Good point.
2: Now, I don't know if people just by and large don't know this or they don't care for their lives or the lives of others, but yesterday I came to a major intersection and everybody's light was flashing red. How many people do you think were just blowing through the flashing red light like they had no will to live? Or maybe they were like, let me just see, I might kill somebody today.
3: All of them.
2: Yes, almost all of them, to the point where I'm like laying on my horn because I'm also trying to live to get through this intersection and doing it right. And again, I don't know if people, like, what is it? You see a red light, you stop. You see a flashing red light, you're like, I think I'm going to gun it and I'm going to go 10 miles over the speed limit through this intersection.
3: Yeah, I see that you're assuming that they see the red light. For the most part, people are staring at their phone and occasionally glancing up at what the car is doing in front of them.
2: Yeah.
3: And if the car in front of them is going through the intersection, they're like, oh, it must be my turn as well.
2: This is a huge problem. Yeah. And that's why I almost called the police, because people couldn't handle it at this intersection. I'm like, someone, you think about, like, you may kill a person and then end up in jail because you did not stop at a flashing red light. It's not hard to do.
0: But it does become tough depending on how big the intersection is, because there has to be a group understanding amongst everybody in that intersection about how you're going to handle it. Now, we know how you're supposed to, but it can be also dangerous if everyone else is going and you're not. So then there, you have to then really assess, like, what is my move here? Because I know what I'm supposed to do, but no one's doing that.
3: It's the closest thing to walking on a tightrope that I've ever done in my life. To Wilcox's point, you have to creep out because somebody's flying up behind you, but then you can't go too fast because you're going
2: to
3: get
2: T-bone. That's me trying to make a left.
3: To make a left in that?
2: Yes, and then there's double lanes on both sides. And then I yelled out my window, yelled at an old lady.
3: A horn wasn't working? You had to burn it out?
2: It was too much. It hurts me because it's going to hurt other people. And there are certain things, you know, people are not doing stuff on the road or hazards, or maybe they're going too slow in the left lane. Generally, the threat of death is not as high as trying to get through an intersection like that.
3: How big a fan are you of a civilian getting out of their car and directing traffic at that point?
2: I've not ever seen that.
3: Because I've seen that happen. Have you seen the guy who's like, look, I'm taking matters into my own hands. I'm going to park my car in the middle of the intersection and start directing traffic.
0: No, I haven't seen that. I have had my wife actually say she was going to get out when we were in weird situations. And I've had to tell her every time, do not do it.
2: Yeah.
0: Because sometimes you're in a situation where, like, if you're going to a sporting event or a concert and traffic has converged and it's not moving and lights change and no one moves and then, like, goes back to red and you never can get through because nobody's adhering to the rules. More than once, I've had Denise be like, I'm going to get out and I'm going to stop that line of traffic. And I'm like, no, you're not. You cannot,
2: you cannot do it.
0: Right. It's so dangerous.
2: But yeah, so that's why I almost called the police. But there's somebody there physically working on the light and I'd calmed down a little bit at that point. But this is my PSA for today. If you don't know, now you know. Care a little bit more, people.
0: Zach yelling on Twitter, stop using your hazards in the rain. That is one as well. That is a big pet peeve. Obviously, slow in the left lane. And the other is not knowing how to get through a traffic circle. Not understanding that if there's no one coming from the direction that might be approaching you, you don't even slow down. As long as you can see, you just keep going. That's what it's there for.
2: People don't understand yield.
0: How many people stop regardless when they enter a traffic circle?
3: Too many.
0: That is so dangerous because someone's going to run into the back of you.
2: Yes. Thank you. I feel a little bit better now.
0: All right.
2: Hopefully someone has been helped.
0: All right. Well,
3: this is the part of the show where we talk about traffic laws.
2: Well, some people don't know.
0: Need to come up periodically.
2: Yes.
0: Just to sort of clean the slate and make sure that we're all on the same page again.
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0: 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It is the Woody and Wilcox Show. 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
2: Chelsea, what's up? I drive a fuel tanker around Charlotte during the day, and the bottom line is people absolutely just don't care at all about anyone but themselves and what they want to do. That's the way it is. I'm with you. Four-way stop, you know. But people just don't care. They just don't care. So I feel your pain, Chels.
3: I can't imagine what it's like to drive a fuel truck like that because people just cut you off and slam on the brakes. And they're like, oh, yeah, right. You've got like 50,000 gallons of explosive fluid. I'll just go ahead and cut you off.
0: The thing that I feel like I see most is just the idea that you're not going to let anyone else get ahead of you. Like if someone else goes at a four-way stop situation, if it's a flashing red light like you were talking about, Chelsea, if you just tuned in, said she almost called the cops yesterday because traffic lights were out at an intersection and everybody was just zooming through flashing reds. But it's like the idea of, well, if that person went, then I'm going to go. Like I should get to go now too. It's that where it's never, oh, we should do this in a orderly, everybody take your turn mentality. It's the
4: if you go, I get to go.
0: It's that, and it's that times 100. And I know, Woody, you always say it's distracted, but there is a lot of distracted driving, but you can tell because Chelsea says they zoom through at 100 miles an hour, but there's usually a slowdown and then like a screw it. It's not just I never slowed down at all and I'm going 100 from, you know, a mile away.
3: Depends upon the car in front of them, but sure.
5: There are some things that are irritating and there are some things that are just more dangerous. And that one is very dangerous to me. And that's why I take issue with it more so.
6: Chelsea, you are absolutely correct. The flashing four-way is one of my biggest pet peeves, too, because people genuinely do not care about their lives or the lives of everyone else around them. Yesterday, I saw the same thing in Huntersville. A light was out, and it was flashing, and people were just blowing through, and a lady almost got tagged. And it's just, people are dumb. Herd mentality is dumb. One guy can do it. Oh, everybody else is going to do it. It's going to get somebody killed.
0: I wonder what would have happened if you did follow through and actually call the police about people not obeying a red flashing light situation.
5: I was going to say, hey, you need to get somebody out here because people don't understand. Like, there's a situation going on. It was starting to like back up the highway. Like it was they needed somebody out there to direct traffic. So that's what I was going to lead with. Not just like people don't know.
0: Because I imagine
4: what are you doing? Get out there.
0: It's not the same, but I almost imagine the same response as calling about the seagulls pooping on people from on top of the building.
5: Well, I mean,
0: it's certainly very different scenarios, but your comment is going to be, well, who does something about that? And their comment's probably going to be nobody.
5: No, somebody does.
0: Someone else.
5: No, this is.
0: I don't know, though. I don't know that we have enough police officers to do that, right? But
3: there's a couple of churches in our neighborhood that on Sundays they have multiple officers running traffic just in and out of their parking lot.
0: Yeah, but that's a planned situation. Obviously, a light going out is an emergency.
5: Even having just a vehicle there with the lights on, I think people might slow down and take a beat. So, I mean, I'm just out here trying to protect lives.
3: Right. Even if it was like those senior citizens on patrol, have you seen those cars? I mean, he's got nothing to live for. He's at the end of his life already.
0: It doesn't say senior citizen on patrol, does it? That's not a thing. It may be like a civilian patrol or
5: I don't know.
0: Does it say? Somebody ring in. I haven't seen that.
3: But in my head it does.
0: Senior citizen on patrol. I want you to get that on your car. That'd be fun, wouldn't it? Yes. I mean, you already get the discount at the grocery store on Wednesdays.
3: It's fine with me.
0: So you ought to be able to get out there.
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1: Good morning, y'all. Is there any chance that, you know, when people think that other drivers just don't care, do you think it's maybe a chance that they don't feel like anybody cares about them? And maybe that's why they drive like that? And it's like, what if we show a little bit more caring towards people and give them a little bit more grace?
2: What are you saying? Treat others better?
3: You know,
2: treat
3: what?
2: Others like you'd want to be treated. Come on, that's horse and buggy thinking.
3: A whole country for people like you. It's called Canada.
2: Yeah, it's all part of the same thing, man. That's it. I mean, that's what we were saying earlier, I guess. And if you just joined us, essentially, it's been Traffic Tuesday this morning as we sort of air grievances about what's going on. As Chelsea almost called the cops yesterday when there was an intersection that had four flashing red lights.
3: I'd like to add something to it. Use your blinker.
4: Yes.
3: I mean, I understand that there are certain people that buy certain levels of cars that don't come with blinkers. And so that's an upgrade. I think it's a monthly subscription. I'm not sure. But everybody's got it in their head. There is a specific car driver who refuses to use their blinker. And then when they do something stupid in front of you, you go, what are you doing? And then they're like, and the fingers come out and it's your fault.
4: Yeah, also happened to me yesterday. I had two issues. For another stop sign, and somebody didn't have a blinker, so I thought we were both going straight because we got there at the same time. And then it was a non-aggressive move by me. I just kind of shrugged my shoulders like, what are you doing? Put my hands up a little bit. Immediately got double birds from both people. I'm like, you're the one who didn't use a blinker.
2: As you show any emotion, whatever that emotion is, whether your emotion apparently in this case was, what's happening?
4: Right.
2: But doesn't matter what it is. You got to be careful doing that, too. I mean, I look out for your safety in that because everything is perceived as a front. I mean, whatever
4: it's,
2: it is.
4: Right. And it's dangerous. You hear the stories about road rage so often.
3: That's why you should carry a handgun in your car.
2: All right.
4: Okay. That's not good advice.
2: On that. You can't make a gesture.
4: I don't know how to not. Have you seen me talk? Like, I can't not do it.
2: I feel like you've got it in you.
3: You start playing poker and practicing. Get that poker face out.
4: It's rampant out there, and sometimes you just react.
2: Mm-hmm.
4: But I didn't do any fingers or anything.
2: That's what I'm saying, though. It almost doesn't matter. Any movement is, they can't tell exactly what you did. They assumed you gave them the finger.
4: Well, they should be like, oh, yeah, you're right. I should have used a blinker. I deserve the finger in this
3: situation. Oh, you want people to be self-aware? Stop.
4: I don't know how we're going to solve this today, but we've got, you know, a few hours. Let's get it done.
2: All right. Well, let's move forward for a second at least. And you're more than welcome to share your thoughts on that topic still. I don't know if you saw the new study that came out, and you may be, you know, on your way to work right now. You may be cursing it. It's Tuesday. It's Chelsea's least favorite day of the week. And maybe you didn't get a lot of sleep last night. What percentage of America says that they didn't sleep at all last week? Think about that for a second. New study shows how much people are sleeping. And that was the one thing that sort of leapt out at me in terms of not sleeping at all last week. Stand by. We'll get to that. And you coming up next.
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2: So let's do this. Well, that's weird. Is that not playing for some reason?
3: It's decided to hang up again. We got another one of those things.
2: That's all right. There it goes. We've got those Rainbow Kitten surprise tickets. If you'd like to get them, Cool Beans, let's get somebody hooked up. They're going to be at Skyla Amphitheater on the 18th of next month. 844-4WW-SHOW is the way that you can get through to grab a pair of tickets.

in Mount Pleasant who grabbed those tickets for Rainbow Kitten Surprise. They'll be at Skyla Amphitheater on September the 18th. We'll have more for you throughout the week. How much are you sleeping at night? There's a new study about how much the average people sleep at night, and some of these things are shocking. Hang on, we'll get to that next here on The End.

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1: How much did you sleep last night? And how does it average out for you generally? This is a huge thing, I think, for most people trying to figure out how to do it and do it right and do it well. There was a study recently that asked this specific question, thinking about the past week, how many hours of sleep have you had per night on average? What caught me was 5% of people said zero.
2: Come on now.
1: I mean,
3: zero.
1: 5%. What is that? 1 in 20?
3: Yeah.
1: Said that they slept 0 hours on average last week. Is that, I mean, I guess it's physically possible.
2: Kind of.
3: Is it?
1: I don't know. I guess it depends on what you're doing during the day. Well, I guess all the time, for that matter, because you're never sleeping.
3: Maybe if you're a Navy SEAL or you're, you know, somebody.
1: But for a week. We're talking about a week. Right. Like, you might be able to do it for a couple of days, 3 days. I don't know what the limit is, but that's.
2: A week is an exaggeration.
1: It makes you wonder if they understood the question or are not taking
2: it
1: seriously.
2: Yeah, they're not taking it seriously. Maybe you feel like you didn't sleep, didn't get any good REM sleep. You tossed and you turned, but.
3: That's
2: something, right?
3: That's what I was going to say, because I think that may fall into the category that I get from my wife every now and then, where she'll be like, I didn't sleep at all last night. I'm like, really? That the amount of snoring that I heard? No, I wasn't sleeping at all. I'm like, so you were awake and snoring, or which is one thing, and we could discuss that if that's a thing, or was it you didn't get any good sleep? And
1: I'm
3: you
1: said we can discuss that if that was the thing, meaning if she was awake and snoring.
3: Right. Now you're just doing it to F with me, and that's a whole different discussion.
1: Oh, okay. You figure like she's toying with you. I thought you meant she had some issue where she literally was snoring while awake.
2: She can't sleep. So.
1: I feel like you should talk about that if that is happening.
3: I agree. You can go see a sleep doctor. They may have medications.
1: I don't know if it's sleep. It's some doctor.
3: But it is the case where you didn't get any restful sleep. So when you woke up, you're like, my God, it feels like I didn't sleep at all. Mm-hmm. Maybe that's the case.
1: What do you think the number one answer is?
2: About how many hours did you sleep?
1: Yeah, on average for the last week.
3: Per night?
2: Per night?
1: Mm-hmm.
3: Six,
2: yeah.
1: Nope. 7 is number one.
2: Oh, look at people.
1: 8 is number two.
3: 8?
1: 5 is number 3.
2: Yeah, you're supposed to get between 7 and 8 hours of sleep.
1: But the bulk of people, 33% essentially, did 7 or 8 per night.
2: Okay.
1: So that's a third. I mean, it's not the majority of people.

0: first 24 hours, maybe 36.
1: Is it?
2: You've been doing it for 20 years.
0: No, but I'm saying the zero. Like, it's kind of like you go on adrenaline and it's like, well, this is kind of fun. You're a little high. It's sort of a weird quality to it. But after maybe 36 hours.
2: Yeah, you're down. It's not good. That's why people can't stop at flashing red lights.
1: Is that what it is?
2: Because they're not sleeping.
1: Maybe. But only 20% of them?
2: At least you don't brag about it, Wilcox. I know that there are people out there like, oh, he needs 3 hours of sleep a night.
1: Do you?
2: That's not, I mean, something's going to shut down.
0: No, I don't brag about it.
2: Yeah.
0: But it is true, and it's been ongoing, so.
1: Think about how good this show could be if you actually put some effort into sleeping.
0: How dare you?
2: What if you, do you need to sleep more than Woody?
1: I do.
2: Okay.
0: Yeah, you're going to need about 20 hours then to really ratchet this
1: thing. Fine with me.
0: Okay, good. We'll get started.
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first ever two-day Carolina Bloom Music Festival is happening Saturday and Sunday. 24 different bands. 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

0: All right, stand by. 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
2: I always love when Chelsea gets to talking about traffic. She gets so worked up and she gets her boss voice going on. But while we got to Chelsea's School of Driving lecture happening, it needs to be said that when you're merging onto the highway, when you're coming down the ramp and you're trying to get on 95 or whatever, when you hit that ramp, step on the gas so that when you get down to the highway, you're going highway speed or faster. Don't try to merge onto the interstate going 45 miles an hour like a squirrel or something. Get on the highway or don't get on the highway. Don't even drive on the interstate. If you're scared to merge onto the interstate, don't even drive on the interstate. And don't run up and down the interstate with your damn flashers on. Just get on the back roads and stay over there.
0: I hate people getting on to the interstate like a squirrel. That's one of my bigger pet peeves. And I'd never use that sort of analogy, but well done.
3: There is a name for that thing. It's called an acceleration ramp, and you should be accelerating down that particular ramp.
4: I think people are scared, and I think the barrier to driving should be higher, like to entry, to get your license. Remember they were just handing them out during COVID? That was a bad move.
3: No testing.
4: Right. And you get on me because my ridiculous testing years ago, but it should be harder.
0: Because there wasn't any, right? You didn't have to drive.
4: I did drive. I was just in a parking lot. So, but I still consider myself a pretty good driver. Once you get
0: so do those people flying through the red light.
3: Yes, not so much.
0: They do. 704-FEZ-3200, talk back button, also available if you're streaming us on the iHeartRadio app.
3: Well, and there's something new that you need to worry about. Did you see that there is a study that was released that dealt with major album releases and fatal traffic accidents and how they correspond to one another? Right? Music comes out on Fridays, new albums, and it showed that there is a 15% increase in fatal traffic accidents when there are major albums released. Specifically, they studied the statistics following Taylor Swift's album release, Harry Styles' album release, Drake, and a bunch of others. Foo Fighters, things like that. When they release an album that Friday, traffic fatalities go up 15%.
0: That may be one of the dumbest things I've ever heard.
3: Right. Harvard University.
0: Well, study. Harvard does dumb things.
3: And the Journal of American Medicine.
0: What could that possibly be? First of all, second of all, how are you spending your time studying that?
4: Right, we have bigger things going on.
0: It's not like you're racing down to Sam Goody's Records to get the album.
3: No, what are you doing?
4: You're distracted.
0: You're getting searching, online?
3: You're searching for it on your phone. Mm-hmm. And that is distracted driving, which is causing more fatalities. Because they're like, oh, the new album came out today. I'm going to check it out. Let me get going on the highway first before I whip out my cell phone and look for it.
0: I feel like coincidence. I don't know. Yeah. I'm not buying it.
4: Fridays.
3: They studied other Fridays where there were no major album releases and showed no correlation for traffic fatalities increasing.
4: Well, thanks, Harvard. I mean, maybe move on to something else. And then what are we just going to get a warning? Album's coming out today. Stay off the roads.
3: Wear a helmet.
4: Okay. I'm glad they've solved that.
3: Or don't ever turn off of the Woody and Wilcox Show. 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
0: That seems wrong also. But one of my favorite traits about myself is ignoring science. 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I don't buy it. 704-FEZ-3200, talk back button, also available to you on the iHeartRadio app.
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0: So just a heads up, we are going to get you hooked up with some tickets to check out the Carolina Ascent, our women's pro soccer team. Their home opener is coming up August 29th. It's a Saturday night. And about 20 minutes, we'll give you the opportunity to get hooked up with those tickets. So stand by. It's 106.5 The End.
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2: I know it doesn't feel like it right now, but you realize we're just a couple of weeks away from hay rides and corn mazes and everything that fall has to offer, right?
0: Well, we've already got pumpkin beers out. That came out about a month ago. So I thought it was already fall.
2: I walked down and I saw pumpkin spice latte stuff on the shelves as well. And I thought, okay.
3: Halloween decorations.
2: Trying to force it here. Chelsea, you're the only one that basically still has kids that still does, you know, the hay rides and things like that. You take them to a little, you know, neighborhood farm to do stuff like that?
3: I don't know about at this age, but yeah, we did that for years.
2: Would you be upset because this particular farm that I'm going to tell you about, they have different rides that the kids can go on. One of them's a giant slide.
3: Okay.
2: And they give the kids little pieces of carpet and they can slide down this slide. In particular, though, this one is shaped like the Titanic. And it's sort of a hydraulic slide to where it looks like the ship as the kids get on board, but then it tilts up like the Titanic did when it broke in half, and the kids come sliding down through the ship, and people are upset saying that it's disrespectful that kids would be riding on the Titanic.
3: I mean, use it as a teaching moment? Not enough kids know about history?
2: Is that what it is?
3: I want to see that. Who can construct a replica Titanic that has hydraulics? And I want to try it out.
2: Yeah, it actually looks pretty cool. The owner of the farm said, you guys are getting upset about something that happened in 1912. He also pointed out that there are no survivors of the Titanic that are still left alive. And there are no children of Titanic survivors that are still alive.
0: Wow, this dude did a lot of research to put together this ride.
2: He's like, if I'm going to go all in on my Titanic slide, I want truth and righteousness on my side.
0: There are no children of people who were on the Titanic? Can that be right?
2: That are still alive. Because think about it, it happened 114 years ago.
0: Okay.
3: I mean, I'm going to have to take your word for it. I can't waste my time on looking that up. But, I mean, I can kind of see it both ways. Like, you just because no one's around anymore to be upset about your insensitivity to a tragic event. Think about wars and things like that. Like, we're not going to make light of those.
0: He decided against his Hitler ride was apparently part of it.
3: You just see what I'm like, guys. Does it say Titanic on the side of it?
2: It does, as a matter of fact, say Titanic on the side. And when you give your kids a ticket, it says boarding pass for Titanic. This entitles you to three wrecks, which is three slides on the slide, is basically what they're saying. So you start off and the boat is nice and level. And then as it tilts up, your kids come sliding out of the Titanic.
3: Well, I think if it comes with a history lesson on, you know, all the things that happened, then maybe people would feel a little bit better about it. It's an educational experience.
2: Like if they gave the kids, a door to slide down on and, oh, you can fit two people on this. It's not like the movie.
3: Okay.
2: Jack should still be alive.
3: I just, we have bigger things to be upset about.
2: Sorry, spoiler alert. Titanic.
3: I know, Wilcox hasn't seen it.
0: I haven't seen the movie, so way to ruin it for me,
2: yes.
0: Jerk.
3: Do we write our congressman? Like, what do we do?
2: Not even in this country, Chelsea. This is in England. So it's only £2 a turn, which to me could be $100 or could be 50 cents. I'm not quite sure.
0: Well, good. We've solved all the world's other problems. So that means that we're in a good place.
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1: So if you go to an amusement park and they have a ride based on the Titanic where it acts like it's sinking and you go down a slide, etc., is that okay? And as they said, well, none of the people who are on the Titanic are with us anymore, nor are any of their children.
2: Mm-hmm.
1: So that was their excuse for why it's okay to make a ride about the Titanic.
3: So I don't think it really matters that survivors of the Titanic are no longer with us. It was still pretty disrespectful. That would be like 89 years from now making a bouncy castle based on the Twin Towers. And you're like, kids, it's time to jump out of the Twin Towers. Like, it was a tragic event. That's messed up. We shouldn't be making light of it or making fun of it or turning it into a game. Real people died.
4: Solid point.
2: Yes, but don't we, like, and I may be paraphrasing here or repeating an urban legend, isn't like this the children's song Ring Around the Rosie, isn't that about the plague? And you teach your kids, ring around the Rosie, pocket full of posies. And it all has to do with people dying in the plague?
1: I don't think it's the same thing. I've heard that maybe as well, but that's...
2: But you're like, well, a lot of people died in the plague, and yet it's okay for our kids to, you know, scream it on a playground now.
1: Right, but you didn't even know what it was, so how offensive could it be?
2: Well, I'm sure kids who are riding on that Titanic maybe have no idea that it represents a real ship where 1,500 people died, including 60 children.
1: Thanks to Errol, who rang in and said, damn it, Woody, why'd you have to bring this up? I was almost done with Osama bin Laden land.
2: Mm. Too soon.
1: I'm sorry, too soon?
2: Yes.
1: It's same idea, though. I mean, in a lot of ways, right? I can't disagree that it doesn't matter who remains from it. Does it?
2: Yes.
1: Why?
2: You can't be offended on behalf of somebody else, right?
1: No.
2: I mean, you can get offended, but you're like, I'm offended on behalf of people who died in a tragedy that happened over 100 years ago.
1: But no, there's a sense of what's right and wrong, regardless of whether mm-hmm. people are still with you. It's like having a car crash ride or something where, you know, I mean, you don't have to have known someone who was killed in a car crash.
4: And in this case, like, are people clamoring for this slide? Like, are they going there just for the Titanic slide? Because what's the benefit? It's really cool to have a hydraulic slide. You could have just hung your hat on that and not had to call it the Titanic or anything like that.
2: But this brings more people in because of the controversy.
1: Well, maybe if that's what he's doing, then it is worse.
4: Right.
1: Because now
4: I know we'll do.
1: Now you know it's bad and you're still doing it. So that doesn't make it any better.
4: Mm-hmm.
1: I mean, call it the Downeaster Alexa. That's everybody loves a good Billy Joel tribute.
4: Okay.
1: All right. What was the one they made a song about that was the boat in the Great Lakes?
2: Right. Edmund Fitzgerald, yeah.
1: Edmund Fitzgerald. Right. But in reality, I think, you know, only like 8 people died on that or something.
2: But
1: so.
2: That happened in 1976.
1: Mm-hmm. Mm-hmm. Well, I'm just saying these are the different levels.
4: Yeah.
1: So I think they did a Seinfeld episode about I forget what the ship was that crashed, but they were trying to get an apartment and somebody was getting the upper hand because they were the daughter of somebody who had survived a boat that sank. And they were like, but only 10 people died on that boat out of like 300, you know, and they were trying to weigh back and forth about is it bad then or is it not bad? So I think
2: Andrea Doria.
1: There you go. That was the one.
2: A 1956 shipwreck.
4: Is there a song about that, too? Because there was a whole era of songs about shipwrecks.
1: I don't know if there was a song about it. I just know that they did a Seinfeld episode about it. And it was legitimate.
4: Mm-hmm.
1: 704-FEZ-3200 talkback button available to you also on the iHeartRadio app.
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1: So we're going to have a chance for you to grab tickets to check out your women's pro soccer team, the Carolina Sens home opener. It's coming up August the 29th. We'll get you hooked up here in just a couple of minutes on The End.

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1: So we've got tickets to the Carolina Ascents home opener, Saturday, August the 29th. 844-4WW Show. 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

Congrats to Natalie in Charlotte, who grabbed those tickets to check out the Carolina Ascents home opener for the season, Saturday, August 29th over at Memorial Stadium. We'll have more of them for you throughout the week, by the way, here on The End.

0: So you're going to have a chance to grab tickets to check out Weezer when they come through Charlotte. 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Speaking of shows, this weekend is the first ever Carolina Bloom Music Festival. 24 bands, indie rock type stuff. 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It's happening this weekend.
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0: The deal is that two people, it's a couple's heart and lung scan, so you and your significant other can go in, and for $99 for both of you, you can get a heart and lung scan at Kraft Body Scan. But like Woody said, you need the promo code Woody50. And yes, they did help Woody ultimately with his gallbladder, and they were not to blame for the delay in Woody getting the gallbladder out. But it has been gotten out if you're somebody who's been away from the show for a while. And Woody seemingly is, while not getting any funnier, is doing fine health-wise.
3: Not any worse.
0: And actually had a follow-up appointment, which he promptly missed because it was scheduled during our show. So that part of everything and going on in Woody's life is going well.
3: Mm-hmm. Well, when they scheduled it, they're like, hey, by the way, you have a follow-up tomorrow at 9. I'm like, well, I'm working at that time, so... Good luck.
0: So no follow-up yet, but it seems like you're doing okay.
3: Yeah.
0: So there is that. Speaking of that, I don't know if you saw this headline. Quote, consuming one sugary drink a day doubles your stomach cancer risk. A major study, I'm quoting, shows that drinking at least one soda or other sugary sweet beverage a day more than doubles your risk of stomach cancer. Now, you might say, who's doing that study? Mass General Brigham Cancer Institute.
3: Never
0: it was only 100,000 people over several decades that they studied. So pretty big study. Whereas they said artificially sweetened drinks showed no such risk. So seemingly only sugar-derived beverages, which is weird to me.
4: If you're drinking one sugary drink a day, are you also consuming more sugar in other ways than the average person? Because I'm in my mind, I'm like, what if you just eat a donut a day? Sugar, right?
0: Is I would think so. Drink? Yeah, I mean, I don't know. Listen, you're going to get over my pay grade really, really quickly. That's why I just thought when I heard about the scan, I was like, well, that's an interesting discussion because that's something potentially, for example, that a scan would pick up on if you had early stage stomach cancer, for example.
3: Well, initially when you said sugary beverages, I thought only like sodas. But then you think about the proliferation of energy drinks.
0: All of that.
3: In the last 10 years.
0: That's what it says.
4: Yeah.
0: This is compared to people who don't consume soda or juice with added sugar or energy drinks. So all of those would fall into that category. 60, blah, blah, blah. Oh, that I don't believe that stat. What percentage of adults between 18 and 65 say they have one sugar sweetened beverage per day?
3: 100.
0: That's what I would get close to it.
4: Really?
0: What do you think it is?
4: 50.
0: It's 60.
3: 40% of people are liars.
0: Just one. That's not even a soda necessarily. That could be any sort of juice that has sugar in it. That's what they're saying, a sugar sweetened beverage.

0: Very beverages honking at people.
1: Look at me, I'm chosen.
2: So there was a honk honk, and it was more honking, and it was a lot of honking.
0: Mm-hmm. Hey, everybody, I read a book this weekend.
3: You're just being ugly.
1: Right. Jealousy, Chelsea. It's fine. Just take it for what it is. He's jealous of you. That's all.
0: I'm better than everybody else.
3: I didn't say that.
0: I have a Superman ass on my chest.
1: 704 Fez 3200. There's the talk back button available as well. Apparently, the answer is he does not want to have a conversation.
3: Yeah.
1: He just wants to slam you. Mm-hmm.
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I don't know if you saw it. 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Hang on.

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0: You know, nobody has their finger on the pulse of America the way I do here on the Woody and Wilcox Show. It's your friend Wilcox here. Anybody see the debate that was raging on the internet yesterday about whether it's okay to drink non-alcoholic beer at work?
2: Listen, fight about anything.
0: Yes, we can. Well, fight is maybe too strong a word, Chelsea. I feel like this is a science experiment of sorts where, you know, people's opinion matters because the science tells us it probably is okay. The reality is. So just FYI, most non-alcoholic beer has some alcohol in it. It's usually like 0.5. There are some that have 0, 0, 0, like none. But let's assume we're talking about the kind that has 0.5. For at least to start with.
2: Less than some medications.
0: Oddly.
3: Less than some bananas.
0: Less than some medications. Which medications got alcohol in it?
2: I think about like your cough medicine and stuff like that.
3: Listerine.
2: Or your mouthwash.
0: Yeah. I don't know if that's less than your cough medicine. That'd be interesting. You're positive? You've tried? Look at Chelsea 100%. Over there drinking cough medicine.
2: I'm not even scared of drinking
0: it. Hey, who can tell me how much booze is in this?
2: I thought that was
3: She's
2: common
3: over
2: knowledge.
3: She's over there a bottle of hairspray.
0: By the way, the internet was split, essentially, on this, shockingly to me.
3: I think it depends upon your job.
0: 50-50. Some people say no, and you're right. The image of it could be as important as the other part.
3: Right. I mean, you have to throw, well, radio stations out, because if you were to come visit this radio station, the chances are of you seeing somebody openly carrying an alcoholic beverage.
0: I don't think anybody is thinking of the radio station.
3: But also, let's say if you went into a bike shop to see somebody having a beer while they're fixing a bike, you go, okay, whatever, non-alcoholic or alcoholic. But if you go to see your doctor and you smell beer on his breath or on her breath.
0: Or they're holding one. I mean, I've had a doctor come in. Maybe I haven't. I was going to say.
3: What kind of doctor is this?
2: I thought you were going to say you had a doctor come in with a drink in hand.
0: That's what I was going to say. But I guess I'm going to take that back because I don't really think that's actually happened. But it could, theoretically.
3: Well, he's holding a martini while he gives
0: you
3: a
0: prostate? Well, no, I just mean a drink, a beverage. I don't mean an alcoholic beverage.
2: Yeah, doctors generally don't have beverages in their hands.
0: Not in their hands, I guess. Well, not anywhere else on their
3: body
0: either.
3: Was he wearing like a drinking helmet? Is that what he had?
0: But yes, that would be a problem. Bus driver, you know, school bus driver.
3: Airline pilot.
0: Yeah, I guess, although I've never seen them drinking either, but I'm not in the cockpit.
3: But I'm taking the actual, you see it, like if you were to walk by and you smell beer on his breath, let's face it, you're not going to be able to tell if it's a non-alcoholic beer or a regular beer. You go,
0: true.
3: My God, that dude smells like beer. That's a bad look.
0: Don't ask why Chelsea smells like cough medicine.
3: Or hairspray.
2: You guys are really rampant today.
0: Do you want to have a conversation or do you want to slam me?
2: I cannot have any like actual factual knowledge without it somehow being a bad thing.
0: But, I mean, I had to do a little science, but apparently it would be virtually impossible for you to actually get drunk on non-alcoholic beer. Just the sheer volume of it. You'd have to chug like 80 and your stomach can't hold it.
2: Right.
0: So you could. So to those that are like, well, but it does have some alcohol in it, so you shouldn't. There's no way you could get impaired on it.
2: Right. I don't know. Like, are you hurting anybody?
0: Remember, we heard the story about the school bus driver who was caught, who was drinking like a White Claw or something. She was like, I thought it was a regular seltzer.
3: I had a buddy at work who sat down to open his lunch and he cracked open a White Claw and everybody's like, whoa, what are you doing? And he thought it was just a sparkling water as well.
2: And now they make non-alcoholic White Claws. So we're back to
3: the
2: beginning.
3: They make
2: what? Yes.
0: They make non-alcoholic White Claws?
2: Yes.
3: Who's that for?
0: For the ones who want laws. Huh? Like, because there's no clause when you're drinking, or there's no laws when you're drinking White Claws.
2: Right.
0: But there are laws when you're drinking non-alcoholic
2: White
0: Claws.
2: It's like you want to pay more for sparkling water, then you go with the non-alcoholic.
0: I didn't know that was a thing.
2: Yeah, I was blown away by it, too. Everybody's getting in on that, on the NA market. But I just...
3: She's not wrong.
2: If you're, like... If you're just...
3: $15.99.
2: Right. If you're doing your job, it doesn't bother me. Are you hurting anybody? I don't know. But I understand some jobs where perception is reality. And I don't know if you know this, there are a lot of judgy people out there, starting with you two.
0: Judgy. It could be a judge. Like, what if a judge is just pounding NA beers during a case?
3: Oh, they're not right. Pounding NA. They're drinking the real thing.
0: 704-FEZ-3200, talk back button available to you as well. Apparently, America could not come to a consensus. I'm sure here on the Woody and Wilcox Show, we can.
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0: let's get you hooked up with those Weezer tickets, all right? So Weezer will be at the Spectrum Center October the 3rd. Here's how you get in the running for these. You got to have the iHeartRadio app for this. So download it. It's free. And then you see the little microphone icon there. Hit that. That's the talk back button. And you just need to leave us a message with the secret word for today, sweater. Sweater is your secret word. Leave us a talk back. We'll get you in the running to win those Weezer tickets at the Spectrum Center on October the 3rd. Sweater is your secret word for the Weezer tickets. So get that talk back thing going and grab that free iHeartRadio app if you haven't done that. Interesting point that's come up on our voicemail about the drinking.
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0: Maybe you saw this. The internet essentially was divided yesterday about the idea of whether it's okay to drink non-alcoholic beer at work. Now, we're just going to assume, for the sake of this discussion, that it's not okay to drink alcoholic beer at work. Mm. Although I know plenty of you are like, come on, man, what's wrong with y'all? We're doing it right now. That's fine. But generally speaking, is it okay to drink a non-alcoholic beer at work? Appreciate your calls on that, including this one.
2: So, Wilcox, I understand what you're saying, that you will not get drunk while drinking non-alcoholic beer, but as a professional driver, as a CDL card carrying member, even if we blow a .0001 at a physical, we have like lost. It has to be a 0-0. Can't have a trace of alcohol. Otherwise we will be terminated.
0: So that's interesting. And I guess you probably, the honest answer is you wouldn't want to risk it. But generally speaking, I think the idea is that your body, as long as you have a healthy liver and everything, the non-alcoholic beer, even though it has a trace, is processed so quickly that I don't even know that you would blow anything.
3: Right. You'd have to be drinking it right there in the physical, in the examination room.
0: Probably. You know, it did say that even though there is a small trace in non-alcoholic beer, you'd have to drink like 80 in succession to even have it do anything in terms of, you know, getting you tipsy or something. And you couldn't physically do it.
3: Challenge accepted.
0: It's just your body. You couldn't hold it long enough for it to have any effect. Mm-hmm. However,
4: I know you said you couldn't drink them all, but can you take them rectally?
5: All right, y'all have a great day.
6: Are we okay?
0: I mean, I don't think you want to do that at work either. And if you do and you get caught doing that at work, that's definitely something I don't want.
3: I'm Bear Grylls-ing it in here.
0: Right.
3: Is that a verb?
0: Honey, it's okay. It's non-alcoholic beer that I'm taking rectally. So we're going to be just fine. I can go to work right now.
3: Smell my breath.
0: 704-FEZ-3200, talk back button, another way that you can get through.
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0: So you're going to have a shot at $1,000 and a trip to Vegas. Somebody's going to win both of those things. 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
0: So we were talking about the thing that was circulating on the internet yesterday. It was like, hey, is it okay if you're drinking non-alcoholic beer at work? And oddly, it was sort of split down the middle in terms of people's responses on that. Some people have pointed out some good things, like sometimes it's not about what you see in somebody's hand, but if you smelled beer on your doctor's breath, for example, or your air traffic controller or whatever it may be, that'd probably be frowned upon. And you couldn't tell the difference, I don't think, whether it was alcohol or actually not alcohol. Appreciate the calls.
2: Hey, guys. Way back in the day in the early 1980s, I was working for a company that was trying to computerize their inspection system. They contracted with a company out of Belgium. They sent two guys over, and the very first day they were at work, when lunchtime came, they sat down at a desk and promptly pulled out two tall Budweisers when they were told that they couldn't drink them on...
0: When they were told that they couldn't drink them, something happened, and we'll never know the answer.
3: They went back to Belgium and never were seen again.
0: Pulled their pants down and whizzed all over the desk. I can't imagine what it was. I mean, quit? I don't know. Punch somebody.
4: Even in the 80s. Because think about the three martini lunch or whatever. That wasn't that long ago. And that was just an accepted thing, right?
0: Yeah, but those are people. Deals. Those are people in sales. They're not really doing a job.
3: They're not doing real work.
0: That's like Chris Farley's dad on Tommy Boy. Ate whiskey sours and still saw the son of a bitch. I mean, that's not real job work. That's just trying to talk people into spending their money.
3: That's right.
0: No, you're right. Obviously, there are some jobs where you can drink. I mean, period. Mm-hmm. But then there are others where you cannot, and certainly not to excess.
3: I also think there are certain cultures to the cutoff collar. Right. When you say Belgium, or if you were to say Germany, I think it might be common for somebody to crack open a beer at lunch in Germany. Never been. And I'm totally, stereotyping, but in my head...
0: Well, yeah, I don't know that it's limited to any country. I'm sure there'd be a lot of places where you could, honestly. And it would be understood, though, that you weren't having 20. You're going to have a drink and then go back to work or whatever it is. Apparently, that would be allowed some places.
3: Mm-hmm.
0: Speaking of having drinks...
5: Hey, guys. Thanks again for the reminder on the craft body scan. I'm actually having that done today, and I'm pretty sure they're going to find a Pilsner, a Hefeweizen, and a Blonde in my belongings just today. So have a great day, guys. Woody, you still suck.
0: I don't know if there's any problem with drinking before going to craft body scan or not. I don't think so. There's no dietary restrictions of any sort.
3: Having been scanned by them, they're not going to check your belongings either.
0: No. What do you think's going to happen? They're going to go through your bag, if you will. And
4: I thought you meant they're going to be able to sense it, like in his body.
0: Oh, he's got to like strap to his chest or something.
4: Physically.
0: By the way, craft body scan came up earlier because a guy called in and said, hey, what's that company? I can't remember the name of it. It is Craft Body Scan. They're the ones that are offering that couple's heart and lung scan. So for two people, only $99 for both of you when you use the promo code, which is Woody50. Woody50. And they're the ones who we discovered because Woody complained about his innards, 6 months ago. Okay. And it finally led to him getting his gallbladder out.
3: Finally, my belongings are okay.
0: That had nothing, the delay had nothing to do with craft body scan. I want to make that clear. But so it's great to hear that you're going to go in today. That's fantastic. Whether you're drinking or not. Just when they see you pull out the two Budweiser tall boys, don't do whatever those Belgium guys did. Throw their wooden shoes at you or something. 704.
3: That's Wilcox at iHeartMedia.
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Gonna be another beautiful day today around Charlotte, baby. Are we at 100 yet? Nope. Not yet. We'll get there eventually. All right. Snow was the number one trending thing when we came in this morning. How about that?

0: As you plan your weekend, don't forget the first ever Carolina Bloom Music Festival is happening this weekend, Saturday and Sunday at the Bloom Studios just south of Uptown. And it's 24 bands. It's all day long, Saturday and Sunday. About a quarter of those bands are local, and it's all, you know, indie rock. And this is the kind of thing we want to see more and more of in the Charlotte area. So glad they're doing this. It's affordable. Parking is free. So it's the Carolina Bloom Music Festival. Look it up.
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0: Anybody see anything about this new app that will send your text at the pace of a carrier pigeon?
2: What?
0: I thought this was interesting. It stood out to me. It's a big kind of who cares, although bear with me. Partly I thought of you, Chelsea, because you've constantly talked about how you want to get rid of the smartphones. You want to go back to, you know, 1990 or whatever it is and all of that. And so when I saw this, I thought, okay, maybe this is something that could help Chelsea and those like Chelsea.
3: Yeah, I saw what you're talking about. Currently only available for Apple's or iPhones, excuse me. But they are coming to the other carriers soon. Carrier Pidge is the name of the app that you're talking about.
0: Yeah, the gist of it is that it will send your text at the exact rate that a carrier pigeon would send it.
3: It uses GPS to measure where you are and the current location of the person scheduled to receive the particular text.
0: And uses the average speed that a pigeon would actually fly.
3: Right. So, if, Chelsea, if you were in Los Angeles and you were sending a text to your friend in New York City, it would take 22 hours for that text message to show up.
0: I didn't see that number. That can't be right.
3: And it being a bird, they have also factored in the fact that there is a 0.2% chance that your bird will die en route. So sometimes your text messages won't make it to that person because your virtual pigeon was either hunted by predators or hunters or just got distracted and got lost.
4: What you've just said is one of the most insanely idiotic things I have ever heard.
0: I hate to get in the weeds. A bird really can fly from LA to New York in 22 hours?
3: They estimate that the speed of the carrier pigeon is 110 miles an hour, which seems fast.
0: Okay, I feel like they've already made some.

0: Doug.
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2: More time.

0: All right, there may be a change to something that we've always known as a people. Stand by. It's the Woody and Wilcox Show. It's 106.5 The End. 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
0: Great news. We now know that there is a proper time to eat dinner.
2: Okay.
0: And many, many people apparently are doing it wrong.
3: I'm gonna guess.
0: What do you think that means? Anybody?
2: We talk about like an exact time on the clock or like 3 hours before bed.
0: No, it's a time. But it's all related, of course.
3: So people are eating too late, I'm going to guess.
0: Yes, that is accurate.
2: Eat at
0: should be before 6.
2: Okay.
3: Why?
0: As they say here, 5:30 is the new 8.
2: Okay.
0: So whatever that means, I guess that means they think people were eating at 8 and now it should be 5:30.
3: Who's eating dinner at 8?
2: I know plenty of people.
0: Oh, I do too. Yeah. Yeah. That's not that uncommon. Unfortunately, if you work a job where you have sort of normal traditional hours and you traffic, and then by the time you get home, et cetera, et cetera.
2: Or you're dealing with kids. Maybe you pick them up from school. You have first dinner. And then after all the sports practices, you have second dinner. Oh,
0: two dinners is also not, that's also frowned upon.
3: It's called fourth meal, and it's why Taco Bell was invented.
2: Well, I mean, think about, we talked earlier about people aren't sleeping as much. If you're eating at 5:30, you're probably going to be hungry again by midnight.
3: If you're eating at 5:30, you're retired, aren't you?
0: Oh, no. Wow. Are you
2: That's
0: kidding? I aim for 4:30 every day if I can do it. That doesn't usually happen.
2: Wow.
0: Yeah. Okay. Yeah.
3: 4:30 for dinner.
0: Yes. If I had my way every day, yes. But it doesn't happen nearly every day.
2: You sleep the least of anybody. So what time are you usually calling it quits with the eating?
0: Well, ideally, that's it. Whatever dinner is, that's it. So if it's at 6, that's it. If it's at 4:30, that's it.
2: Okay. Wow.
0: But like I said, the 4:30 thing is mostly a dream, and it maybe comes true once a week, maybe twice.
3: When your wife's out of town, you're like,
0: likely. Now that the kids are gone, that does help.
2: Oh, okay. I would eat dinner at 4:30 and then go to bed by 7.
0: Well, yeah, I don't do the go to bed by 7 thing, but yeah, the 4:30 thing for sure. 71% of people in America eat later than 6, which that's not a surprising stat. That's actually kind of low, I would think. So that means 29% of people are eating before 6. Yeah, right? That seems high.
2: Well, they're in entire cultures that eat dinner later. And they seem to be doing okay.
3: And they're wrong because they're not American.
0: Well, I don't know. Do you know how they're doing? I don't know how they're doing.
3: In Spain, they're eating at what, 9:45?
0: But Chelsea said she's aware of their health issues, and there aren't any. So I don't know that that's accurate.
2: I mean, they're you said doing okay.
0: Well, Spain continues to be a country.
2: Right.
0: That's correct.
2: Saying, yeah.
0: Yep, you've got that right. I don't know if we know they're healthier. They do take naps, though. Maybe that counters it. Mm-hmm. At least that's been the traditional thing.
2: Right.
0: I don't know if that's still a thing or not. I'm thinking about taking a nap between 6 and 10 each day, as many listeners are doing as well.
2: Oh, in the morning. I thought you meant you were going to take a nap.
0: Yeah, a.m.
2: Okay.
0: a.m. is the way I like to look at that.
2: All right.
0: And then I'll have dinner at 3 in the morning. So you got to keep it loose. You got to keep it fun. Mm-hmm. I mean, stay on your toes, right? You don't want to get into a routine. That's boring.
2: Mm-hmm.
0: Did I mention 5:30 is the new 8?
2: I'm on board.
0: 704-FEZ-3200. You can feel free to share your life-changing eating habits and your techniques so that we can all live a great life, just like they do in Spain.
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0: So Chelsea almost called the cops yesterday. And if you missed that, stand by. 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
0: We started out the show this morning. Chelsea was running a little hot, and she revealed to the crowd that she almost had to call the police yesterday. She encountered an intersection where all of the stoplights were out, and it was the old blinking red situation. And everybody knows exactly how to handle that. It was so bad that Chelsea considered actually pulling over and calling the police because people were just blowing on through it. It led to what I'll call one of our fun Traffic Tuesday discussions. And thanks to everybody who shared.
2: Chelsea, what's up? I drive a fuel tanker around Charlotte during the day. And the bottom line is people absolutely just don't care at all about anyone but themselves and what they want to do. That's the way it is. I'm with you. Four-way stop, you know. But people just don't care. They just don't care. So I feel your pain, Chels.
0: We got a lot of different answers.
3: You can tell which drivers watched Final Destination and which ones didn't when you're out on the highway.
4: Because you're not following that log truck. You're getting out of that lane. Have you ever been driving? You just see, like, nobody's behind that one. That's got to be what it is.
0: Behind the log truck?
4: Yes, but I don't remember. Was there a Final Destination with a blinking red light? Because if so, I do not recall that.
0: You're asking the wrong person there. Mm. When I hear log truck, I just think of Christmas Vacation and Chevy Chase getting stuck underneath it. That's my log. Mm. That's my touch point for the log truck.
4: Okay.
5: Chelsea, you are absolutely correct. The flashing four-way is one of my biggest pet peeves, too, because people genuinely do not care about their lives or the lives of everyone else around them. Yesterday, I saw the same thing in Huntersville. A light was out, and it was flashing, and people were just blowing through, and a lady almost got tagged. And it's just, people are dumb. Herd mentality is dumb. One guy can do it, everybody else is going to do it. It's going to get somebody killed.
0: It's one of the reasons that we care more when a dog dies in a movie than when a human dies, right? It's sort of, there's sort of a relationship there between what we're talking about here and that situation.
6: Right. When a human dies, you immediately assume that they're the type of person that blows through a blinking red light. And you're like, well, we don't need their kind.
0: I've almost never seen a dog blow through a blinking red light.
6: That's true.
0: I feel like they're pretty good about that.
7: A bit of my own psychology today. You guys were talking about animals dying in movies and how that affects people. So from my standpoint, anything that retains its innocence, nobody wants to see harm come to. You know, albeit a dog, or any animal, any child, anybody with special needs, and let's say for general purposes, anybody in your immediate family. But outside of that, people just suck nowadays. Pound F and San Christine.
0: Not any animal. I would disagree, any animal. I mean, there have been plenty of cats that I don't believe retain their innocence.
6: How dare you?
0: So I know going in, like, not really that. It's not that same level. Raccoons, I don't know if I put a raccoon in that level as
4: squirrel.
0: Well. I'm mixed on squirrels, and you know I don't love squirrels, but I do. I feel like a raccoon is more guilty than a squirrel in many cases.
6: What about a spider?
0: Spiders are good.
6: Snake.
0: I don't think about a spider getting killed in a horror movie, though, or in any movie for that matter.
6: PETA's online too for you.
0: I'm sorry?
6: PETA's online too.
0: Well, okay, yeah. Do you agree, or are all animals the same? Listen, I'm not advocating that we kill animals. That's not my point.
6: It depends upon how delicious the animal is.
0: Well, okay, that as well. I'm never talking about just for sport or something.
6: Right. It's lobster, yeah.
0: And when I say sport, I'm excluding hunting. I'm just talking about driving around your neighborhood shooting animals.
4: Okay.
0: Like, that. Don't do that.
4: No.
0: Especially dogs.
4: If we could do it safely, we could put a dog at every intersection with a flashing red light, and then I bet people would stop.
0: Doesn't feel safe, although I love what you're doing.
4: We got to do something.
6: She's got solutions. She's not just complaining. She's coming up with solutions.
0: Can you imagine if, like, the mayor decided that we were going to put a dog at every at every intersection?
6: Oh.
0: It's not bad, though.
6: Mm-hmm.
0: I mean, it's a job.
4: I'm working through it.
0: All right, we'll get there.
8: Hey, guys. I was taking my 8-year-old son to school this morning, and we were listening to the show. First of all, my son likes the show. which will say something about my parenting abilities, but that's a story for another time. Anyway, we're sitting at a stoplight, and out of nowhere, he looks at me and says, you know, they should make a stop sign for when Woody talks. So there you go, Woody. Even for 8-year-olds, you still suck. Bye.
0: And we could put a dog at that stop sign. And then everybody would actually adhere to it.
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0: the Woody Wilcox Show, and Teresa's going to be on the radio here in a second. Don't forget, she will have a chance for you to win $1,000 and a trip to Vegas. And that includes tickets to the iHeartRadio Music Festival. We're just about a month out from that, and so you'll have the opportunity to win all that at 1 o'clock this afternoon. So make a note of that.
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0: Certainly was a lot learned on today's show, and this is probably a solid example of that.
2: I know you said you couldn't drink them all, but can you take them rectally?
3: All right, y'all have a great day.
0: That's a reference to getting drunk on non-alcoholic beer. I feel like if your stomach can't hold enough non-alcoholic beer to get you drunk, nor can any other part of your body. Including that one.
4: Incorrect.
0: Okay, well, I don't want to know why you know that. We also found out today that 5% of people in America claim that they slept 0 hours all of last week. Seems impossible, but I guess there's some exaggerating going on.
5: My husband likes to tell me that he didn't sleep, but I hear him snoring. He's not sleeping well is the thing. Like, he's going in and out of sleep, but he is sleeping. But a lot of people don't consider that sleep because it's not restful.
0: What about the non-alcoholic beer rectally? Is he doing that? I'm remiss in not mentioning that today is National Couples Day. Although we did mention it's a great day to get your couples heart and lung scan. Over with our friends at Craft Body Scan. Speaking of that.
6: Hey, guys. Thanks again for the reminder on the Craft Body Scan. I'm actually having that done today. And I'm pretty sure they're going to find a Pilsner, a Hefeweizen, and a Blonde in my belongings just today. So have a great day, guys. Woody, you still suck.
0: Is he referring to his rectum as his belongings?
4: Yes.
0: Okay.
4: If you have a blonde, your belongings.
0: By the way, National Fajita Day as well. So that's what most couples are doing today.
4: Hey, freebies?
0: As we mentioned much earlier on the show, very funny comedian Kelsey Cook has a stand-up special. 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Intern Dave, what do you got for us?
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106.5 The End, Charlotte's Rock and Alternative. I'm Teresa, giving you the best soundtrack to your day. And, well, right down there, or, well, there, depending on the clock you have, 10:30, I've got Weezer tickets to give you.

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Just to let you know, 92 will be the high today. Nice and dry. Today, tomorrow, rain moving in Thursday. Friday and Saturday will be down to the 80s this weekend. But sunny. We are 106.5 The End.

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Congratulations on Green Day with their Nimrods film. Only in 1,000 theaters. It did like $500,000. But, I mean, you got Spidey out there just crushing the game. So you don't really have high hopes, you know, going against that. I'm Teresa. 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

All right, real quick, just a reminder, 1:15, I've got your keyword to go to Vegas. Big trip, and I don't want you to miss that. Coming up, I'm going to tell you how to survive if you run into an alien. I got a lot of news today. It's a good day. It's Lincoln Park, 106.5 The End. I'm Teresa. 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

The hour is stacked, and in two songs, I'm going to tell you how to survive an alien encounter. 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
3: Charlotte's Rock and Alternative.

So the alien ant farm is perfect. The government kind of dropped a list. What to do if you see an alien? I would personally just play dead. You know what I mean? That's just a safe, that's a safe go-to. You're supposed to stay calm. They say to document everything down to the second it was seen. Contact your local astronomy club. Do we, is there a Charlotte local astronomy club? Holler at me so I can get the info out. It says check flight and satellite data just in case what you saw was a plane and report your finding. All right, I'm going to play dead. I've decided my way is easier. I'm just going to sack out right there. We are 106.5 The End. Lightning crashes, a new mother cries.

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How about this for a study? Traffic deaths increase 15% the day major albums are released. This is a Harvard study. With some album, like Metallica drops a new album, yeah, I could see that. You're driving faster, you're a little more like, ah, you're not paying attention. That's wild. I never thought of that. But now it's something to think about. You're all precious cargo. Be careful out there. I'm Teresa. We are 106.5 The End.

All right, you're about an hour away from our keyword to win your Vegas trip on this Tuesday. That kind of feels like a Monday, so let's just keep playing the music. It's All Time Low, Black Bear, here's Monsters, 106.5, The End.

Big movie release dates for you. Ghost Rider, July 28, 2028. That'll be huge with Ryan Gosling. The X-Men reboot will drop May 5 of 2028 and Black Panther 3, December 18 of 2028. Now you know. We are 106.5, The End.

It's Evanescence Afterlife. I'm Teresa. We are 106.5 The End. I saw this little Chipotle back to school like BOGO deal. It's buy one, get one, and Sunday deals at Chipotle for back to school. So like this Thursday, if you wear school apparel or accessories, you can get buy one entree, get another free at participating U.S. Chipotle restaurants from 3 p.m. to close. I mean, okay. You don't have to tell me twice. Does it count if I'm not in school and I wear school attire? Do you got to be a student? That's my big question. 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

0: them. 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
1: C-A-L-L-D-A-D.
0: Hi, it's Matt from Call Dad. I really like to fish. I'm not that good at it, mind you. Let's say the fish and I, we have a mutual misunderstanding. My son, though, is obsessed with fishing. He picks the spots we fish. He tells me what lures to use. He ignores that the fish he's hunting is bigger than he is. Seriously, he pulled in a tarpon on his own last year. And when he decided to catch a long-nosed gar, bam, he hooked one. And the look on his face, pure joy. And when I see that joy, the feeling I get is, it's indescribable. Excitement, pride, the butterflies in my stomach. Seeing him be amazing. I like fishing, but I love being a dad.
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Ooh, I see Kara wins. They're already starting construction on the new ride. It's a 100-foot tower for Rip Roarin' Falls. It's going to be the world's tallest flume drop. Is this kind of like the thing at Universal? Where, like, you fall to the... No, I'm going to throw up just thinking about it. Cool. It's going to be completed by 2027. I'm Teresa. We are 106.5 The End. All right, get me back to it. Then at 1:15, I'm sending you to Vegas. 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

You guys ready to go to Vegas, our iHeartRadio Music Festival, which, I mean, we're a month away at this point. Two nights, one stage, you and a friend going to Vegas. We're going to cover the hotel, the airfare. We're going to need the ground transportation. You're getting tickets to both nights, and you are going to get the winner are going to get $1,000 spending cash. It's epic. We are 106.5 The End. Your win is up to Papa Roach. Good luck.

0: All right, if you love dogs and pets just about as much as humans, give me two songs. I got something for you. Finger 11 on the way, Green Day, Audio Slave, and more. I'm Teresa. We are 106.5 at the end.
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We are 106.5 The End. I'm Teresa, a.k.a. Teresa Rockface, giving you the, right off the press here. Charlotte Mecklenburg, Animal Care and Control, hosting a special Clear the Shelters adoption event. It's going to be this Saturday, 9 to 5 p.m. at their main facility on Byram Drive. It's right by the airport. The canine wings are entirely packed with dogs, all breeds, all sizes, and the shelter is really overpopulated with cats as well. So cats, dogs, if you need a furry little new family member, this is your time to shine. AnimalCareCLT.org. The event is this Saturday. Don't forget, spread the word too. It's easier not to be what you measure these things by your brain.

106.5 The End, Charlotte's Rock and Alternative. It's Teresa throwing all the love to Woody and Will Cox. They've got a really good ticket stash this week. Rainbow Kitten Surprise. Listen, and they're going to hook you up with Carolina Ascent tickets. Women's soccer, you can't beat that. So two big wins, great moments all week long. 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

0: Yeah. Can you pass me a Baja?
1: A what?
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0: Right?
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106.5, The End. I'm Teresa, looking at your next hour. Ooh, I got Chevelle. Send the pain below. I'm going to get you qualified to go see Somber in L.A. with a friend and meet him. Plus, I got to tell you the next band that's making a big movie in 2027. One of our bands. Hang on.

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Like, I'm going to get you automatically qualified right now to go see Somber in L.A. with a friend and meet him. 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Good luck. You're automatically qualified. See, told you it was easy. It's Joe now in the beginning. Enjoy it.

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You know what? Don't move a muscle. You're minutes away from more Weezer tickets. It's Weezer Will Call, getting you into some of these great shows coming to town. I'm Teresa. We are 106.5 The End. Let's do some Goo Goo Dolls now. Here's Iris.

Hey, you know what? Looking ahead at the week, you always have to have something to look forward to. Friday night, Nikki Glaser's in town at Ovens. That is going to be an insane show. Ticketmaster.com. If there are spots open, go. Highly recommend that. We are 106.5 The End right now with Chevelle.

All right, on that note, I got to get out of here. Have a great rest of your Tuesday. I'm Teresa. Look, you're doing a great job. You know what? If nobody tells you that, I'm proud of you, and you're grinding, and keep going. Keep going with the, keep going with your awesome. Rozak has you next. I'll see you guys tomorrow at 10 a.m. sharp. I'll leave you with this, and I love you. Bye. Have a good one.

All right, joint practice with the Jacksonville Jaguars tomorrow with the Panthers. And then Friday, 7:30, preseason game number 2 down in Jacksonville.

computer career. They helped me get financial aid, and I chose between online or on-campus.

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The racing world lost Kyle Busch about 3 months ago, but NASCAR is honoring the racing legend by recognizing August 18th as Kyle Busch Day. 818 signifies the two numbers driven by Kyle during his Cup Series, 8 with Richard Childress, and that 18 M&M's iconic car with Joe Gibbs.

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So I know it's right around the corner and you're excited. Pumpkin spice everything. It's Rozak. There's a website calling out some coffee chains that don't use real pumpkin in their pumpkin spice lattes. TheTakeout.com has four of them that they said, nope, no pumpkin. Krispy Kreme, they openly admit to using pumpkin pie sauce. McDonald's, the ingredients listed on their website, no mention of pumpkin, just fructose, water, propylene glycol, caramel color, and natural flavors. And Dunkin', no pumpkin seen on there. But Starbucks does use pumpkin puree in their pumpkin spice latte, so I guess they get the bonus point. Close.

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this time, you start thinking, I need to leave work. Maybe I'm just thinking that. It's Roz Acton. Nonstop Drive at 5. We'll kick it off 1 hour from now. Get you out of work commercial free.

So I know in the past I've said right here on the radio that I make fun of people for posting their car temperature gauge on social media. I know it's hot, but I didn't post it. But yesterday I went out for lunch. Mine said 117. And then as I drove around, I'm thinking it's got to cool off. Got as low as 104 and that was it. Speaking of cooling off, yeah, some 80-degree temperatures there in the view of the weekend. So things might feel a little better.

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put two and two together as I am watching Foo Fighters perform my favorite Foo song, Wheels, which is about finally getting your footing and feeling safely grounded after a turbulent time in your life. I'm like, it's the same vein as the new Cage the Elephant song I've been obsessed with. A song about celebrating being on the other side of that proverbial mountain you thought it would be impossible to scale, but you finally do. By the way, the video I'm talking about of Foo Fighters performing Wheels on my Instagram, rare they perform it. It's TAMO time. It's T-A-M-O time. My name is TAMO, playing you Cage the Elephant, Beaches in Tennessee, the song I'm talking about right now.

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